0: It's a beautiful day for the race. Stooge Hand is the favorite today. Assault is in there. Dog Biscuit is 3-1. Safety Pin has been scratched. And at 20-1, Beetle Bomb. Now the horses are approaching the starting gate, and there they go! And it's Stooge Hand going to the front. Cabbage is second on the rail. Beautiful Linda is third by a length. And Fetal Bomb. Around the first turn, Stooge Hand is still in front. Cabbage is second by a head.
1: Cabbage by a head!
0: Beautiful Linda is third. And Fetal Bomb. Into the back spits. Dog Biscuit is now leading the pack. Lady Evelyn is second, very close. Banana is coming up through the bunch.
1: Banana! Coming up through the bunch!
0: And Beetle Bomb. At the half, Stooge Hand still out in front. Apartment House is second with plenty of room. Assault is passing Battery.
1: Assault Battery!
0: Notary Sojack is fourth. And in last place by 10 lengths, I believe it is. Yes, it is Beetle Bomb. Around a turn, heading for home. It's Stooge Hand and Dog Biscuit and Girdle in the stretch. Flying Sylvester is third. And Mother-in-Law nagging in the rear.
1: Oh.
0: And now they come down to the wire. And it's number one, and now number two. And it's very close. It'll either be a photo finish or an oil painting. And now Lewis leads with the left. And Lewis is in there slugging. And it's a battle. And now they're tearing hair. There's hair all over the ring. There's hair all over the place. I don't know whose hair it is. It's mine. And there goes

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This is Spike Jones inviting you to come with us to the Opera House for a City Slicker performance of the opera Carmen. The conductor ascends the podium, stamps his foot for attention. And from the basement, he conducts

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0: 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The record. The record. The record.
1: And they're off for Act Two.
0: Carmen sings the well-known vivace pizzicato poco allegro moderato from the third movement of the Andante Allegretto. 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While she is resting, the soldiers march into town. 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

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Unfortunately, it misses her. Carmen doesn't know which one to marry, Escapillo or Don Schmoze, so she writes a letter on her typewriter to Escapillo the Toreador, telling him of her plan.

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In one corner, we have Escapillo, the toreador, weighing 240 pounds. In the other corner, Don Schmoze, dressed up as the bull, weighing 32 pounds. And there's the bell for the first round.

Don Schmoze goes back to his dressing room. 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But Don Schmoze is nearsighted, and instead he sends in a cow. And there's the bell for round two.

0: Escapillo drowns in the milk. 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Don Schmoze wins Carmen. And as the final curtain comes down, they each put a piece of bubble gum in their mouth, and we see them chewing their way off into the distance.
1: Chew.
2: Chew.
1: Chew.
2: Chew.
1: Chew.
2: Chew.
1: Chew.
2: Chew.
1: Chew.
2: Chew.
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0: Good afternoon, ladies and gentlemen. This is Doodles Weaver in the press box at Indianapolis for the races out here. It's a beautiful day for the races. Not a cloud in the sky. 150,000 people are waiting for this great event. And what a spectacle. What a wonderful spectacle. I'll describe the whole thing now. All the boys are coming around the turn. I believe it's a perfect shot as they come down here. The green flag waves. The starter says, okay. And there they go! It's car number 2, 3, 4, 5, 6, 7, 8, 9, 10. Jack. Jack, hit me again, dealer. Oh, no. Number 10 is taking a lead around the par turn. He goes number 13, 16, 17, a green car, blue car. The first car by the stands will be number 10. Here he comes down the straightaway, 135 miles an hour. There he goes now. Car number 3, 4, 9. A wreck! A wreck in the par turn. A man skidding around out of control, up to the fence, down to the fence. Unless he's careful, he's going to hit the fence. Please don't hit that fence. He hit it. Ladies and gentlemen, there's been a very slight accident in the far turn involving 35 cars. I have my assistant, Pootwaddle, on the track with a traveling microphone. I'm going to have him cross where that driver is. Take it away, but be careful.
1: I'm down in the track now, and as I cross the track, number 3 went by there. As I cross the track, 4 went by there. Well, I'm having a little trouble getting across the track. Here's the driver of that car. Say a few words, driver, so everybody will know you're perfectly okay. You just turned the driver of that car. He's all right. Finish the race, please. Whoop.
0: Ladies and gentlemen, Mrs. Doodles, we are back in the stand for the finish of the races. For you people to tune in late, number 13 is setting records. There he goes now, passing everybody. Every eye is glued on that car. Looks very funny with all those eyes glued on it. Here he goes. There he goes again. Look at that boy drive. Look at him go. He's really moving. There he goes again. Look at he went by twice. And here's a little midget racer doing well. Look at that little midget. The midget racer went by 9, 12, P38. How'd that get in the race? And up 12, 9. And the best man is number 13 around the turn down to the green flag. He's coming down here for that 10. He thinks it's a perfect finish down here. I believe he's going to be the winner. The crowd is going mad as he comes down, and there goes the winner!

0: The polar bear sleeps in his little bear skin. He sleeps very well, I am told. Last night I slept in my little bear skin, and I got a heck of a cold.
1: Bill!
2: A rinse all white!
3: B-O.
2: Red.

I tell you what I tell you what I tell you what I tell you what I tell you what I tell you what I tell you what I tell you what I tell you what I tell you what I tell you what I tell you what I tell you what I tell you what I tell you what I tell you what I tell you what I tell you what I tell you what I tell you what I tell you what I tell you what I tell you what I tell you what I tell you what I tell you what I tell you what I tell you what I tell you what I tell you what I tell you what I tell you what I tell you what I tell you what I tell you what I tell you what I tell you what I tell you what I tell you what I tell you what I tell you what I tell you what I tell you what I tell you what I tell you what I tell you what I tell you what I tell you what I tell you what I tell you what I tell you what I tell you what I tell you what I tell you what I tell you what I tell you what I tell you what I tell you what I tell you what I tell you what I tell you what I tell you what I tell you what I tell you what I tell you what I tell you what I tell you what I tell you what I tell you what I tell you what I tell you what I tell you what I tell you what I tell you what I tell you what I tell

Hello. Oh, yeah. I'm glad to see you. Glad to see you. They tell me it's a full house. This is a good time to introduce you to the heartbeat of our organization. And the pulse of everything that we do is centered around the drums. And of course, if you think about that really seriously, you know that your entire life is centered around your heartbeat. And that's rhythm, is it not? Mm. This song was, I was told to sing by Miriam Makeba. And she is my dear friend. And it is a prayer. Those of you who are fans of hers will remember this song.

A lot of folks of all different nationalities and things come up to me and say, I dug my grandmother too. Folks with all kind of diverging backgrounds. Seems as if grandmothers are just one of them old, nice, old, comfortable, soft love machines. And I remember the first responsibility I ever had was to take care of my grandmother, make sure she got everywhere okay. And at that time, I was maybe 5 or 6 years old. And the most I could have done was let her fall on me if she decided to fall. But it was a hip job because grandma never went nowhere but to church. And it wasn't one of them sad churches where they sing them songs that make you wish you could just hurry up and die and get it over with. One of them kind of let me out the river. No, man, no. Grandma and them had one of them churches where they sung, if you wanna help me, Jesus, it's all right. If you wanna help me, Jesus, it's all right. And at the funeral, they used to have to tie the caskets down. Yeah. And they had them fat sisters in there, used to get so glad and in the rhythm, had a little stove in the center of the church for heat, and invariably one of them fat sisters would feel so good she would jump into the stove and holler, ow, right in the rhythm. Yeah, and the only instruments they had in there was, grandma was like Bobby over here, Bobby Hall. She had a tambourine and a triangle. When I saw Bobby with that tambourine and triangle, I couldn't help but hug her. But grandma couldn't play the triangle good like Bobby can, but she could deal with the tambourine. So I used to sit on the triangle and hand her the tambourine. And the Honorable Reverend back there had an old bass drum that somebody gave him. And when the groove got right and the fat sister hit the stove and hollered and grandma shook the tambourine off the hip, the Reverend would get the feeling so good, he just hit himself all upside the head with the drumstick. Yeah. Love that old lady.

0: Say it again, please, Harry. 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
1: Okay, no.
2: There you are, sir. Same again for you, sir.
3: Just a small one, Morris.
2: Okay, sir.
3: Morris?
2: Yes, sir.
3: You haven't got something a little less, ducky, have you?
2: What, you mean something without the mallard, sir? Mm. How about a dog turd and tonic?
3: Oh!
4: Ladies and gentlemen, we'd like to apologize for that last sketch. We're sorry. We really are. We're very sorry. We're honestly so fucking sorry.
5: I'm Bounder of Adventure.
6: Hello. My name's Smoke Too Much.
5: What?
6: My name's Smoke Too Much. Mr. Smoke Too Much.
5: Well, you better cut down a little then.
6: I'm sorry.
5: You'd better cut down a little then.
6: Oh, I see. Smoke too much, so I better cut down a little then.
5: Yes. I suppose you get people making jokes about your name all the time, eh?
6: No, actually, it never struck me before. Smoke too much.
5: Anyway, you're interested in one of our holidays, are you?
6: Yes, that's right. I saw your advert in the Bulla supplement.
5: The what?
6: The Bulla supplement.
5: The colour supplement?
6: Yes, that's right. I'm afraid I can't say the letter B.
5: C?
6: Yes. It's all due to a trauma I suffered when I was a schoolboy. I was attacked by a bat.
5: A cat?
6: No, a bat.
5: Can you say the letter K?
6: Oh, yes, khaki, kettle, Kipling, Kuwait, King's Bollage, Bainbridge.
5: Well, why don't you say the letter K instead of the letter C?
6: What, you misspelled Bulla with a K?
5: Right.
6: Colour?
5: Yes.
6: Oh, that's very good. I never thought of that before. What a silly bunt.
5: About the holiday.
6: Yes, well, I've been on package tours many times before, and so your advert really bought my eye.
5: Good, good, John.
6: Yes, you're quite right. What's the point of going abroad if you're just another tourist carted around in buses surrounded by sweaty miners hosts from Ketchum and Boventry, with their bloth baps and their bardigans and their transistor radios complaining about the tea or they don't make it properly here, do they? And stopping at endless Majorcan bodegas selling fish and chips and Watney's Red Barrel and calamaris and two veg, and sitting in their cotton sunfrock squirting Timothy White sun cream all over their puffy, raw, swollen, purulent flesh because they overdid it on the first day.
5: Absolutely, absolutely.
6: And being herded into endless Hotel Miramars and Bellevues and Bonte Nentals with their international luxury modern roomettes and draft red barrel and swimming pools full of fat German businessmen pretending to be acrobats and forming pyramids and frightening the children and barging into the queues. And if you're not at your table spot on seven, you miss your bowl of Campbell's cream of mushroom soup.
5: Oh, right.
6: First item in the menu of international cuisine.
5: Absolutely. Well,
6: and every Thursday night, there's bloody cabaret in the bar. Featuring some tiny emaciated dago with 9-inch hips and some fat bloated tarts with their hair brill cream down and a big ass presenting flamenco for foreigners. An adenoidal typist from Birmingham with flabby white legs and diarrhea trying to pick up hairy bandy-legged what waiters call Manuel. And once a week an excursion to the local Roman remains where you can buy cherryade and melted ice cream and bleeding Watney's Red Barrel. And one night they take you to a typical restaurant with local atmosphere and colour and you sit next to a party of people from Real who keep singing Torre Malina. Torre Molinos.
5: Will you be quiet?
6: Complaining about the food of it. So greasy, isn't it? You get cornered by some drunken greengrocer from Luton.
5: Shut up!
6: With an Instamatic camera and Dr. Skull sandals and last Tuesday's Daily Express.
5: Shut up!
6: And he drones on and on and on about how Mr. Smith should be running
5: Shut
6: this country
5: up.
6: And how many languages Enoch Powell can speak and then he throws up all over the Cuba Libras. Then sending tinted postcards of places they don't realise they haven't even visited.
5: Will you
6: to
5: all
6: at number
5: up.
6: 22, where the wonderful food very greasy, but we have managed to find this tiny little place hidden away in the back streets, where you buy cheese and onion crisps and Watley's Red Barrel. Then spending 4 days on the tarmac at Luton Airport on a 5-day package tour, with nothing to eat but dry BEA-type sandwiches. You can't even get a glass of Watley's Red Barrel because you're still in England. The bloody bar closes every time you're thirsty. And the kids are crying and vomiting and breaking the plastic ashtrays. And they keep telling you it'll only be another hour. I don't know, you know damn well your plane is still in Iceland. It has to come back and take a party of Swedes to Yugoslavia before it come back and load you up at 3 a.m. in the morning. And then you sit on the tarmac for 4 hours because of unforeseen difficulties, i.e. the permanent strike of air traffic control. And when you finally get to Malaga Airport, everybody's swarming into Viaform tablets and queuing for the bloody toilets and queuing for the bloody armed customs officers and queuing for the bloody bus that isn't there waiting to take you to the hotel that hasn't yet been built. And when you finally get to the half-built Algerian ruin called the Hotel del Sol, by paying half your holiday money to a licensed bandit in a taxi, there's no water in the pool, there's no water in the taps, there's no water in the bog, and there's only a bleeding lizard in the B-day. And half the rooms are double booked and you can't sleep anyway because the permanent 24-hour drilling of the foundations of the hotel next door. You play while pulling apprentice chemists from Ealing, pretending to be hippies. A middle-class stockbroker's wife from Esher busily buying identical holiday villas and suburban development plots just like Esher because the Labour government's got in again. Meanwhile, the Spanish National Tourist...
1: There will now be an interval of 20 minutes, during which you may all go to the Drury Lane bar and get pissed.

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